0: real solutions for real people.
1: Here's how Doug McMillon became CEO of the world's biggest company at age 47. I'm Jeff Colvin of Fortune Magazine with the Fortune Business Update. McMillon has just retired as CEO of Walmart. He started working at Walmart at age 17, working in warehouses in the summer. He went to college and business school, continuing to work for Walmart when he could. He says one reason he got the opportunities he got was that he'd raise his hand when his boss was out of town. If he sat in running a meeting and didn't know the answer of a question, he'd say, "I don't know, but I'll find out fast and get back to you." He says he became a low-risk promotion because people had already seen him do the job. But he says, don't spend too much of your time trying to get promoted. The next job doesn't come if you don't do the one you've got well. I'm Jeff Colvin.

0: Absolutely. Great to talk with you guys.
1: Yeah, I mean, look, I Buster knows better than I would, to say the least, but I'm always curious, you're always skeptical of teams in general, you know, at the beginning of the year. And we see this sometimes in the NFL and not so much in the NBA, but because there's such a gap between the haves and the have-nots. But, you know, I say it all the time, DJ, like September is fool's gold in the NFL.
2: Right.
1: Teams aren't what they are. We don't know what they are. They haven't figured each other out yet. Haven't figured themselves out yet. And so going 3-1 in September doesn't mean you're going to be a playoff team. It's better than going 1-3. But the point is that, like, it's just hard to figure out who's what. And I see a lot of that with the Yankees right now, that this is not a team that looks like they can go up against the best teams and hit enough to score runs. Because if they don't hit home runs, they don't push the ball across the plate.
2: You seem like a very skeptical New York scoring fan that is always going to be on a pessimistic side until they give you a reason to have optimism. And I have to respect it. I got to respect it. That's not me. But I get it.
1: I have to trust what I see at this point in time. Now, Knicks, on the other hand, I'm very optimistic at this point in time. I don't want to get too far. Stop rolling your eyes. I don't want to get too far ahead of myself yet, but only team that can beat OKC is the New York Knicks. Speaking of which, they brought out the brooms in Philadelphia and a whole lot more. That's next. 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
3: Edition of Unsportsmanlike with Chris Canty, Michelle Spellman, and me, Evan Cohen. 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Mini camps are wrapping up, but it's never too early to give you the biggest roster holes for each of the Super Bowl contenders. 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
5: How can researchers help disrupt one of the most serious threats facing our nation today? Over the past year, more than 80,000 of our fellow citizens have died from drug overdoses, as deadly drugs like fentanyl have flooded into our cities and towns, falling into the hands of our children, siblings, parents, friends, and neighbors, and leaving devastation in their wake.
6: The fentanyl arrives in two primary ways. One comes directly from China to individuals who press it into pills in this country. But there is also a tremendous shipment to Mexico that is then shipped across the border.
5: Louise Shelley is a U.S. National Science Foundation-supported researcher whose group has joined the extraordinary efforts of federal, state, and local law enforcement officers on the front lines of the nation's fight against drug trafficking by using their expertise in international criminal enterprises to help law enforcement efforts in dismantling the criminal organizations that threaten American communities.
6: And with a small team, within 2 months, we started disrupting these supply chains because it worked according to this pattern that had already been identified in human trafficking research.
5: The ingenuity of the American people is being put on display as bold policy actions combine with the creativity and dedication of law enforcement professionals to combat this evolving threat of drug trafficking and protect American lives. Learn more about this research in NSF's Discovery Files podcast, Fentanyl and Illicit Trafficking.
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0: Center.
1: I'm Sean Ryder. The Timberwolves edged the Spurs 114-109 at Game 4 of their West semifinal series in Minnesota. Anthony Edwards, 16 of his game-high 36, coming in the fourth quarter. Victor Wembanyama tossed in the second quarter for elbowing Naz Reid. Series is now tied at 2. Game 5 is on Tuesday night in San Antonio. That was Wembanyama's first career ejection. Knicks advancing to the East Finals for the second straight year as they blow out the 76ers 144-114. Washington wins the NBA draft lottery. Wizards get the top overall pick, followed by the Jazz, Grizzlies, and Bulls. Stanley Cup playoffs round 2. Ducks have taken a 3-2 lead on the Golden Knights late in the second period. You can watch the game on ESPN as Anaheim looks to even the series at 2. Canadians now have a 2-1 series lead on the Sabres. Montreal wins in a 6-2 rout. In baseball, a walk-off in Milwaukee.
0: Opening pitch to Terang. Fly ball, center field. It's hit well. Grisham back. It is gone! Another Mother's Day miracle for the Brewers. Straight away, center field. Number 6 for Bryce Terang. And it's a walk-off for the crew of the Knights.
1: And that walk-off with 2 outs in the ninth. Call on 620 WTMJ. Brewers have won 4 straight. They have a 3-game sweep of the Yankees, 4-3. The final score, Aaron Judge at his 16th home run in the loss. He's tied with Kyle Schwarber for the Major League lead. Tampa Bay now 1 up on New York. Rays beat the Red Sox at Fenway 4-1.
2: Hey, it's Evan Cohen. Coming up Monday, the draft is done. Mini camps are wrapping up, but it's never too early to tell you the biggest roster holes for Super Bowl contenders. It's on Sportsmanlike, 6 a.m. Eastern, right here on ESPN Radio, ESPN2, and ESPNU.
3: .141-112 New York. Dottier, 3 from the left. There it is. He hits the 25th three-pointer for the Knicks, tying an NBA playoff record.
4: It was a good old-fashioned beating outside the woodshed. 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That was a call on ESPN Radio as the Knicks pummel the Philadelphia 76ers 144-114, a 30-point victory. They sweep them right out of the playoffs. The Knicks have now won 6 straight playoff games and look all but unbeatable at this point in time, particularly in the East. They'll await the winner of the Cavaliers and Pistons series in the Eastern Conference Finals in a place that the Knicks demanded they get back to when they fired Tom Thibodeau. They demanded they get back to this spot to be in the Eastern Conference Finals again and now get to the NBA Finals. They are here. Mark Zeno and DJ Bienname with you. Look, you can't deny what the Knicks have done to this point, DJ. They look like a whole different team from what they were in the regular season. That said, I'm not, going to ignore the fact that they still have to win one more series, but boy, do they look like a juggernaut right now.
5: They look really good, you know, when you beat up on a beat-up and beat-down Sixers team. They look good. I give them that. You know, you beat up on a Hawks team that, you know, the Hawks, they beat up on a easy schedule. You know, the Hawks weren't as good what the record really was. But You have to give credit where credit is due because they are put up some historic numbers. I know we had some numbers sent out to us earlier basically just saying how they have the highest point differential since the Thunder of last year, how they're averaging like 120 points. Like, those numbers cannot be ignored. I don't care who you're playing against. You know, again, they got a point of a 194 in 10 games this season, which is the best in 10 game span ever since the 2017 Warriors, where they had Durant. Now, let's not get ahead of ourselves and not compare them to the Warriors with Durant, because that's a wholly, totally different monster. But I think the fact that they are dominating the way that they are, you have to give credit to that. But they lose to the Pistons in the next round, it's all for naught. None of it matters. None of it matters.
3: No, you're not wrong in that. I mean, again, if they end up losing in the next round and don't get to the NBA Finals, it won't be pretty in New York, to say the least. But when you talk about what kind of has been impressive with this team, there has been no regression to the mean so far.
5: Right.
3: It's now been 6 straight games where they've shot better than 50% from the field. Like, just as a numbers guy, right? Like, yeah. Forget
4: you know, analytics and sports betting and everything else, like the way I look through a lens at certain things, at some point it's got to come back down. I keep saying, when is the game that they're going to have this flat spot? When are they going to quote Nick, as Nick fans say? And it just hasn't happened. And you keep turning on the TV and you're almost like waiting. And then just everybody made a three. You and I made a three tonight for the Knicks. It's been that ridiculous. Like, yeah. They're not missing, which is crazy. We just talked earlier about the Spurs and having an off night shooting three, and look what happens. Right. Where has been the Knicks off shooting night in the last six games? Hasn't happened.
5: It hasn't happened. I mean, they've been rolling for the last seven games. You're shorting them one game because, remember, they were down 2-1, and they rolled the Hawks after that, and then obviously they rolled the 76ers. It'll probably come down to earth once they see the Pistons. You know, the Pistons are Rough Riders. And you know, after last season, they want to get their get back. And I think the Pistons can get their get back against the Knicks. So I do think eventually the shooting will come down. But regardless, you see Mikal Bridges play at a high level. You know, he's finally living up a little bit to what you had to give up to get him. Right? Obviously, when you had the
4: line of a whole lot.
5: A whole lot. You know, when OG Anunoby was healthy, he was looking good. Karl-Anthony Towns, as we had our earlier guy on talking about how they made Cat the facilitator, and how he's been able to have double-digit assist games and things of that nature. They do look like a team that could actually get to the NBA Finals. And in my opinion, if they don't get to the NBA Finals, it's an utter disappointment, because this, if there hasn't been a year, this is the year where it's like there's no excuses. Zero. None. None at all. Last year, they should have got there, but you could give somewhat of an excuse of they hadn't been to the conference finals since, I think, George Bush was in office. But that, you know, a long time ago. But this time they have some experience, because I think that does play a huge factor with some of these playoff runs. I think the Spurs are going through it right now, right, where Wemby does something dumb, which puts the series at so much of an imbalance where it's like, hey, you make a big mistake that can cost you potentially a series, right? The Knicks made a big mistake not closing out game one against the Pacers last year, and that theoretically cost them that series. Everything, the margin is so thin deep into the playoffs, and I think the Knicks having that experience, now there's really, really no excuse, since they're most likely going to see a team that doesn't have that much experience in the Pistons.
4: Well, let's hear from Mike Brown on the new level of focus that the Knicks have shown in the playoffs.
6: It's definitely been elevated in the playoffs. You know, our guys, they've tried to take it to another level with their focus on the details and their energy and effort level. And that's a lot of reason why we're playing pretty good basketball. As you know, when you talk about the elite and the great in any business, I don't care what business you're in, there's one word that stands out. It's the word consistency. The elite do it every play, even if it gets boring or monotonous, you know, and that's what we have to figure out to see if we can do. If we can do it every play, then we have a chance to be elite.
5: I'll say this, though. Even if they lose in the conference finals, it was the right move to move on from Thibodeau to get Mike Brown, because throughout Tibbs' run, they never, ever had a stretch in the playoff where they looked this dominant.
4: Right.
5: No matter who they were playing, right? They lost to an 8-seed Heat team, even though the Heat team was the best team in the East that year, but that's not here nor there. They obviously folded against the Pacers, where they should have won that series. And they obviously shouldn't have lost to the Hawks that one year, where Trae Young became the villain of New York.
4: Mm-hmm.
5: They never had a stretch where they looked like a team that could win a championship. And you can kind of feel that right now. Even like last year when they beat the Celtics, it took some miraculous comebacks, and the Celtics kind of more or less choking to even allow the Knicks to have that chance, right? This year, they feel like the team that's like, nah, like, we belong here. We feel like we look like we're the best. We can dominate you. We can really put our foot on your neck. Because that's what they did against the Hawks. And that's what they did against the 76ers. And you have to give credit to that, because at the end of the day, no matter who you're playing, it's still an NBA team. And it is playoff basketball. And when you can dominate of that magnitude, that always has to be noted. And Tibbs' team never gave you that feeling with the Knicks.
4: No, they didn't. And I think that's the one thing that feels different. You know, the level of dominance. It's not that they're winning. They're dominating from the first opening tip to you know, all the way through the end of the game, they're playing complete basketball. Here's Jalen Brunson on what they're working on every single day to be the best they can.
7: I mean, it was a roller coaster for sure. I think outside of the New York Knicks organization, things looked worse than what they were from the outside looking in, but from everyone inside the building. And we are working every single day to be the best team we can be. That's all we were focusing on. And we had times where it was positive and negatives, ups and downs, but that's what our goal was. And so that's still our goal, be the best team we can be, continue to learn, continue to get better. And so the journey shows you who you are.
4: What's the ceiling for the Knicks? Do you have the same level of optimism I do that right, the team that you've seen for the last seven games, how do they match up well with the Thunder?
5: The only team I think match up well with the Thunder is the Spurs. So I think whoever comes out of the East is going to get waxed by whoever comes out of the West, especially if it's OKC. I think whoever comes out of the East against OKC is going to get waxed. That I make no qualms about. But I would say, as everything currently stands, even though as a Heat fan it pains me to say this, the Knicks do have the best chance to defeat whoever comes out of the West. Because I do think that the Pistons, they'd just be a little bit too green. Hypothetically, they got to the finals to, you know, win in that situation. I think the Knicks would be, because they have guys that can defend the wings, right? You got OG, you got Mikhail. You have a closer in Brunson who can always get a shot off. You have size on the interior with Cat and Mitchell Robinson. And you have a really deep bench. Like, I think that's one thing that kind of goes under the radar is the amount of bodies they can bring into the game, whether it's McBride, obviously, whether it's
4: Mitchell Robinson.
5: Yeah, like, there's so many guys that you can kind of roll through that Rolodex to use. I'd even mention Josh Hart, who's kind of like that do-it-all, I won't call him a dirty player, even though he did try to break Jimmy Butler's ankle 2 years ago, but that's not
4: here. Oh,
5: there.
4: Boy, here we go. Knew it was coming.
5: But, again, like, you have that type of guy that's willing to do all the dirty work, right? Like, Josh Hart, to me, is a 16-game type of player, like a guy that you know week game in, game out is going to do all the dirty work. You got to have guys like that on your team. Mikal Bridges has played in the NBA Finals. He knows what it's like. He was up 2-0, and obviously they blew that one. But, again, like, he's playing in that situation. So, for me, from my viewpoint, they are the only team in the East that if you had they give them a puncher's chance, they could knock out most likely OKC.
4: It'll be interesting. I'm curious to see how much longer they can play at the pace that they are. At some point, I feel like it has to normalize, but we haven't seen it yet. They'll get plenty of rest, whoever they end up taking on, whether it's the Cavaliers or Detroit. So they'll be... certainly have fresh legs on them and health. You know, you're starting to see this now, too, real quickly with some of these other teams. Guys are getting banged up. You know, you're seeing bodies hit the floor, literally. You know, guys are getting tweaked. They've been playing a ton of basketball at a much higher rate now that they have there at any point in the regular season. And health is paramount in the playoffs. And the Knicks have had, knock on wood, have had the fortune of keeping everybody healthy to this point in time. All right, up next, Boys to Men. They were from Philadelphia, and they sang End of the Road. Is it the end of the road in Philadelphia? It's next on ESPN Radio.
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10: How can researchers help disrupt one of the most serious threats facing our nation today? Over the past year, more than 80,000 of our fellow citizens have died from drug overdoses, as deadly drugs like fentanyl have flooded into our cities and towns, falling into the hands of our children, siblings, parents, friends, and neighbors, and leaving devastation in their wake.
11: The fentanyl arrives in two primary ways. One comes directly from China to individuals who press it into pills in this country. But there is also a tremendous shipment to Mexico that is then shipped across the border.
10: Louise Shelley is a U.S. National Science Foundation-supported researcher whose group has joined the extraordinary efforts of federal, state, and local law enforcement officers on the front lines of the nation's fight against drug trafficking by using their expertise in international criminal enterprises to help law enforcement efforts in dismantling the criminal organizations that threaten American communities.
11: And with a small team, within 2 months, we started disrupting these supply chains because it worked according to this pattern that had already been identified in human trafficking research.
10: The ingenuity of the American people is being put on display as bold policy actions combine with the creativity and dedication of law enforcement professionals to combat this evolving threat of drug trafficking and protect American lives. Learn more about this research in NSF's Discovery Files podcast, Fentanyl and Illicit Trafficking.
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13: found that young adults ages 18 to 29 are more likely to get their news from social media than any other source.
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0: You know, Perk is going to give you a hot take. Perk is going to give you a hot take. But I do think eventually the shooting for the Knicks will come back down to earth. And once that happens, which will probably happen against Detroit, we will start to see the real Knicks. And another thing I want to point out, I want to see how teams eventually adjust to Cat kind of being at that point center spot.
1: Yeah, it's going to be something that they're going to have to figure out and deal with. I mean, I don't disagree. I don't think it's a hot take to say they could win it all. I think we just assume that Oklahoma City is that much better than everybody else. The NBA regular season is not the NBA postseason, and they haven't played anybody yet either, for the record. Up next, the WNBA opening weekend comes to a close. Plus, are the Pistons the biggest threat to knock off the Knicks in the East? That's next. 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
4: 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Over the past year, more than 80,000 of our fellow citizens have died from drug overdoses, as deadly drugs like fentanyl have flooded into our cities and towns, falling into the hands of our children, siblings, parents, friends, and neighbors, and leaving devastation in their wake.
5: The fentanyl arrives in two primary ways. One comes directly from China to individuals who press it into pills in this country. But there is also a tremendous shipment to Mexico that is then shipped across the border.
4: Louise Shelley is a U.S. National Science Foundation supported researcher whose group has joined the extraordinary efforts of federal, state, and local law enforcement officers on the front lines 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American communities.
5: And with a small team, within 2 months, we started disrupting these supply chains because it worked according to this pattern that had already been identified in human trafficking research.
4: The ingenuity of the American people is being put on display as bold policy actions combine with the creativity and dedication of law enforcement professionals to combat this evolving threat of drug trafficking and protect American lives. 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

0: Center.
1: I'm Sean Ryder. Tim Wolves get past the Spurs 114-109, the final in Game 4 of their West semifinal series in Minnesota. Anthony Edwards with a game-high 36 points, 16 of those in the fourth quarter as Minnesota rallied. Victor Wembanyama ejected in the second quarter with a flagrant 2 for elbowing Naz Reid in the jaw. His first career ejection.

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1: The Lakers are up by two at the half. The Thunder go on to win 131-108.
2: They've kicked our ass three straight games. 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
4: They don't match up to the champs. 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
7: 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CeCe, you're a Lakers fan. 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Of course, all games on ESPN Radio. 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Nice early start for us here on the East Coast. Will we be saying goodbye to Hollywood tonight?
8: Yeah, man, it's over.
7: Will LeBron James, as a player, will he be saying goodbye to Hollywood?
8: Don't know. Unclear. Still.
7: Okay, I'm glad you had that take. And I'm going to tell you why. I came in today thinking about the fact that we were going to be talking about whether or not tonight was LeBron James' final game in a Lakers uniform. Mm-hmm. If they lose, they're eliminated, their season's over. And I was thinking about this take this weekend. And I was like, you know what? There's only one take for me personally that I could provide that's going to be honest, and I can't fake it, which is I have no idea. I have no idea. Like, I think what we saw yesterday, Joel Embiid, I think that's going to be his final game with the Sixers. I think they're all going to figure out a way out of that this summer. It may be painful. You may have to give up stuff. You may have to take stuff back that may not be as good as Joel Embiid when he's right. But they'll find a way. I think that's what's going to happen. I have no idea, Smalls. None whatsoever if tonight's LeBron's last game. He has done a phenomenal job of playing his butt off, not giving us passive-aggressive comments, and not giving us any lead as to what happens next.
8: Yeah.
7: I have no idea. I can't fake it. I can't give you a hot take for the sake of a hot take. You didn't either. Smalls, you think he's going to be back? I have no idea. No idea.
9: Where would you like him to go? Would you like him to stay in L.A., or would you like him to go elsewhere? Now, where do you think he'll go?
7: Yeah.
9: What would you like him to do?
7: For some reason, I don't think Cleveland... Like, I wouldn't like that. I don't know why.
9: Really?
7: I don't think that's
9: bookend the career.
7: I don't think
9: hometown.
7: I think the championship bookends the career.
8: I think that's done. Yeah.
7: Even though there were years after that, I don't think anybody and the finals after that were obviously amazing, going toe to toe with KD. I mean, they got their butts kicked, but still fun to watch. To me, like, what's the lasting image of LeBron in a Cavs uniform? It was that. The Golden State thing is interesting. Steve Kerr signs a contract extension this weekend. That's interesting to me from a standpoint of he has this love affair with Steph and obviously Draymond forever. I don't know. Part of me wonders, is whatever the next step is actually the step into his business, into owning a team and not playing? In other words, MJ with the Wizards. Like, when MJ played for the Wizards, the reason he played for the Wizards was because he was going to own the team first. That was the first of the two teams that he was the majority governor of. Is there, because it doesn't seem like he's going to be in on Vegas and in on Seattle at this point. As we sit here today, I'm not sure he's in on those. I could be wrong about that. But is there another team that we could look at and say he plays for that team because there's kind of like light at the end of the tunnel of he gets a piece of it? I don't know. Is there something to that? Is there not the Knicks anymore? Like, the Knicks no longer are interesting to me, and the Knicks are too good. Does he want to go to a place just to hang on to win a championship with someone else?
8: Why does he have to leave LA again?
7: You saying the Clippers?
8: No, why does he have to leave the Lakers?
7: He doesn't. You said I assume an additional options outside of the Lakers.
9: No, I'm just saying in general, because I think the best spot for him is in LA.
7: Do you think the Lakers want him back?
9: Based on this year, yes.
8: Yeah, he was great this year.
9: Yes.
8: Here's the issue with the Lakers. And I said this coming into the season. You can't have three of your top five leading scorers all be defensive liabilities.
7: Mm-hmm.
8: But you can survive with two. And if it's LeBron James, who's 6'8", 260 pounds, and takes care of himself like a maniac, I can, and is a basketball savant, I can rely on him to put himself in the best situations to mitigate whatever deficiencies that he has on the defensive end in one-on-one scenarios, half-court situations. So I would say this. Before the season, I didn't think there was a world that exists that the Lakers would entertain moving off of Austin Reeves. I now think we have gotten to that place. I think that when we look at the Lakers situation, if they want to move the needle in terms of getting closer to championship contention, you're going to take a long, hard look at whether or not Austin Reeves belongs with this current roster, given the state of play.
7: I think it's an easy decision. I'll tell you why. Lakers fans love Austin Reeves right now because it's so easy for him to outperform his contract.
8: Yeah.
7: When he's making 40 a year.
8: No.
7: You're going to feel good about that?
8: No. No.
7: LeBron could still outperform the contract.
8: No doubt.
7: Here's the only counter to what you just said. Even though you played very recently, your mindset is of that of an old school athlete. The reason I say that is who handpicked you? Bill Parcells, John Harbaugh, Tom Coughlin, Al Groh. These are old school. Put them in the 50s and they could coach there, right? What you just brought up are the basketball part of it. How about the modern day athlete that may think, well, if you're bringing LeBron back, it ain't my team. Are we sure Luka wants that? Is it really his team if LeBron is there?
8: Well, I'll tell you what. We'll worry about Luka's opinion when Luka can stay on the court.
7: But that's not going to bring you a championship then.
8: Here's the thing, man. LeBron James is one of the best basketball minds the game has ever seen, and he's been your most reliable star post-All-Star break.
7: Undoubtedly.
9: At 41.
8: At 41 years old.
9: Yeah.
8: So, I mean, I hear you. Maybe Luka doesn't want LeBron James to stay around.
7: Which you can never say out loud.
8: Well, Luka, if that's how you feel, then give us a reason where we feel confident that we can let LeBron James move.
7: That's the point. The last point is the point.
8: Give us that.
7: Luka hasn't played LeBron James out of L.A. And if you wanted LeBron James out of L.A., in some ways, both on and off the court, Luka had to play him out of L.A. That hasn't happened. They still probably need him. You want to talk champions? We got a couple coming in next. We're Unsportsmanlike, presented by Progressive Insurance.
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11: How can researchers help disrupt one of the most serious threats facing our nation today? Over the past year, more than 80,000 of our fellow citizens have died from drug overdoses, as deadly drugs like fentanyl have flooded into our cities and towns, falling into the hands of our children, siblings, parents, friends, and neighbors, and leaving devastation in their wake.
18: The fentanyl arrives in two primary ways. One comes directly from China to individuals who press it into pills in this country. But there is also a tremendous shipment to Mexico that is then shipped across the border.
11: Louise Shelley is a U.S. National Science Foundation-supported researcher whose group has joined the extraordinary efforts of federal, state, and local law enforcement officers on the front lines of the nation's fight against drug trafficking by using their expertise in international criminal enterprises to help law enforcement efforts in dismantling the criminal organizations that threaten American communities.
18: And with a small team, within 2 months, we started disrupting these supply chains because it worked according to this pattern that had already been identified in human trafficking research.
11: The ingenuity of the American people is being put on display as bold policy actions combine with the creativity and dedication of law enforcement professionals to combat this evolving threat of drug trafficking and protect American lives. Learn more about this research in NSF's Discovery Files podcast, Fentanyl and Illicit Trafficking.
19: Honey, isn't it amazing?
20: What?
19: The sacrifice, the dedication, the grit. I mean, they really set an example, don't they?
20: Oh, well. No.

0: It's different cars, different races, etc. What's the biggest difference between the two that you had to learn and adjust to?
1: Yeah, I think, so in NASCAR, they're a stock car. So, although they're not stock, but so like inside the cockpit, I mean, we really just have some fan switches, you know. But in the IndyCar, I mean, you have weight jackers, bar adjustments, you know, fuel mixtures that you can change, the hybrid system. Like, there's so much more complex than a NASCAR stock car on that side of things. So for me, you know, growing up racing cars that, you know, I would just get in, worry about driving, trying to go as fast as I could. It was kind of a lot to adjust to getting in the IndyCar, of like all these different adjustments that you have at your disposal that you have to think about and be aware of. So it's more than just focusing on the driving side and hitting your marks and all that. It's just like, all right, how can I change something to manipulate this? So that bit was a little bit overwhelming at times, but you also get the hang of it fairly quickly too.
2: We're talking with Jeff Gordon, Vice Chairman, Hendrick Motorsports. This is like it's a weird setup, like, that I'm introducing you that way. One of the greatest NASCAR drivers ever lived.
3: Exactly.
2: I mean, I understand you're in your next profession now, but you're also one of the greatest to ever live, if not the greatest. I'm just throwing that out there. And Kyle Larson, who, by the way, you got to feel great about the fact that he said you're the great. I mean, how cool is that? My God.
0: Well, hold on, because didn't you dress up?
1: Yes.
0: As Jeff for Halloween when you were a kid, and now you're sitting next to him, working alongside him, and he's saying that you're one of the greatest. What does that feel like?
1: In the documentary, it goes into me. My first day of kindergarten, I wore full Jeff Gordon, everything, shirt, shorts, backpack, everything Jeff Gordon. So it is
2: Jeff's
1: wild.
2: Embarrassed. I could see it. Embarrassed by that.
1: Yeah, and I had the rainbow outfit on.
4: Yeah,
1: the
4: wow.
3: Yeah, there you go.
4: Well, but, I never did I think that you know, a kid that followed me would be driving for Hendrick Motorsports I'd be working with, but he's been a great addition and asset to NASCAR and to Hendrick Motorsports.
3: Jeff, let's go there. I mean, what's been the biggest challenge or change when it comes to your transition out of the car into being the league executive for a dynastic team in Hendrick Motorsports?
4: Well, the good news is, right, I've been there my whole career. I started at Hendrick Motorsports in 1993, so I've seen it evolve and grow and been a part of that growth, which has been amazing. So I know the people, I know the structure, and you know, the teamwork that's gone into it. I've been able to be mentored by one of the best, you know, owners and businessmen, you know, with Rick Hendrick. So I'm in an amazing position, but at the same, and surrounded by great people, but at the same time, I didn't go to business school, right? I didn't go, everything that I was learning through racing was not necessarily to excel at the business side. But I realized along the way, all the things that I did experience as, you know, a driver, being a part of a championship caliber team, going through the ups and the downs of the sport, has helped prepare me for this role. And really, I feel like I'm just still being a driver. You know, I'm trying to surround myself with good people that I can, you know, rely on and lean on and also, you know, take my own experiences and make us better as an organization. And again, I get the mentorship of one of the best with Rick Hendrick, and we've got great drivers, so they get the job done on the track.
2: Jeff, I'm curious from your perspective on with the double, and the documentary comes out and the movie comes out on May 21st on Prime. So the driving part, you can give him advice. He knows what he's doing. I'm talking like he's not here, Kyle. He knows what he's doing, right? I know what he's got to learn the indie part of it, but he knows what he's doing. Your role now, logistics, travel, setup, how overwhelming was that to pull that off? Like, you were talking about the weather, and like, he's got to be here at this time. We got to set this up in advance. How about the logistics behind the scenes on that?
4: Yeah, so when Kyle first came to Hendrick Motorsports, you know, he made it very clear, hey, you know, if I ever got the opportunity to race in the Indy 500, I'd love to do it. And I ran that by Rick Hendrick, and, you know, we've never really had that request by a driver, and yet we know he's capable of doing it. So,
2: but it's a risk for you, too, because God forbid he gets hurt and he can't race for you guys. I don't mean to wish that upon you.
4: This guy races dirt sprint cars almost every week, so we were kind of used to the risk part of it. But, you know, it was a monumental task to pull this off logistically, you know, and have two great teams in McLaren and Hendrick Motorsports. And you know, as you're going to see, there's some really exciting pieces that pull the teams and, you know, pull everybody together to pull this off. But at the same time, you know, you realize the risks that are involved, not just on the track, but off the track. And you know, Kyle is the kind of guy, and most drivers are like this, they never want to let their team down. And in this case, you know, because of the weather, we were all forced to make decisions that we never wanted to be faced with as far as getting him, keeping him in one car versus getting him to the other car, which was the NASCAR, his primary job.
2: Right. Yeah.
3: Jeff, I'm curious from your perspective, how important is this documentary, The Double, and feature pieces like this to the overall growth of the sport?
4: I think it's critical, honestly, because, again, I say it's a roller coaster ride. What you're going to see is a young kid who all he dreamed about was racing cars, and he's fulfilled that dream and beyond probably what he ever could imagine. And yet it's still not easy. There's challenges and there's disappointments, and so you're going to go on this journey. I feel like this is more of a personal story about Kyle and what his life has been like, and it hasn't always been easy. And yet at the end of the day, there's the positives far outweigh the negatives.
2: Fascinating. All right, Kyle, have you thought about in your head prime you versus prime Jeff Gordon?
1: Ooh.
2: Who wins that race?
1: You've thought about it.
2: I mean, come on now.
1: Yeah.
4: Listen, here's what this needs to be another prime show because Kyle would probably go faster, but I would make less mistakes.
0: Ooh, yeah. I like that.
4: You know, like he puts the car on the edge and so he extracts more speed than pretty much anybody I've ever seen get behind the wheel of a race car. But that risk is there, putting that car on the edge. And so we joke back and forth about, hey, can you just stay one extra inch off the wall when you're running, you know, 500, 600 miles? And I think, you know, where my, I think, forte was more of just consistently putting the car in position.
2: Strategy versus speed.
4: Yeah, I mean, no, but he's a strategist too. I mean, he's...
2: You kind of just said he's more speed. No.
4: He's more of a risk taker, is what I'm saying. That's why he wanted to race the Indy 500.
1: Yeah, no, it would be that because of the things he just mentioned. I think it would be a good little battle, but
4: definitely.
1: I think I'd get him.
2: is there one racer, one driver historically, that either one of you would say, no chance in that person's prime, could I beat them? Like somebody you just look at. I mean, I know we're sitting with Jeff Gordon, so like maybe he would be that answer.
0: Right.
2: But is there, I mean, even for you, Jeff, is there somebody that you say, I don't think I could beat that person?
4: I mean, Richard Petty won so much so often. His win percentage was ridiculous. You know, it was a different era, so it's really hard to say. I always say you can't compare. Like I really didn't get a chance to I raced against Kyle, what, 1 year?
1: Yeah.
4: 1 year and different teams and different cars and things. So it's so hard. I mean, the best I ever raced against was Jimmy Johnson because we were in the same equipment. It's like me being teammates with Kyle Larson. And he won 7 championships.
2: But that was we talk football a ton on this show. That was the Brady Manning era, the two of you, because it would be either one of you going back and forth all the time, right? Basically, I mean, you guys were two of the best at the same time, right?
4: Yeah, I mean, I think, you know, I won my last championship in 2001. You know, that was my fourth championship, and then he came in and you know, like 2004, 2005, and then 2006. You know, he won his first championship and went on a hell of a run.
2: Yeah, so I guess the timeline was wrong, but it was Brady Mahomes. Holmes, in essence.
4: Yeah.
2: It was
4: but
2: both of you, obviously, this is a tremendous story. The Double, Prime, Amazon Prime on May 21st. Anything quickly that we did not mention about the movie documentary that you want to mention?
1: No, I'm just excited for everybody to get to see the journey that, you know, myself, Hendrick Motorsports, Aaron McLaren went on, because it was a lot. You know, the camera crew followed me for almost like 3 years. So to compile that in 90 minutes is tough, but I feel like they captured, you know, the story very well. So it turned out really good. I'm excited for everybody to watch it.
2: Jeff Gordon, Kyle Larson, thank you both so much. We appreciate it. We are Unsportsmanlike on ESPN Radio.
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12: How can researchers help disrupt one of the most serious threats facing our nation today? Over the past year, more than 80,000 of our fellow citizens have died from drug overdoses, as deadly drugs like fentanyl have flooded into our cities and towns, falling into the hands of our children, siblings, parents, friends, and neighbors, and leaving devastation in their wake.
13: The fentanyl arrives in two primary ways. One comes directly from China to individuals who press it into pills in this country. But there is also a tremendous shipment to Mexico that is then shipped across the border.
12: Louise Shelley is a U.S. National Science Foundation-supported researcher whose group has joined the extraordinary efforts of federal, state, and local law enforcement officers on the front lines of the nation's fight against drug trafficking by using their expertise in international criminal enterprises to help law enforcement efforts in dismantling the criminal organizations that threaten American communities.
13: And with a small team, within 2 months, we started disrupting these supply chains because it worked according to this pattern that had already been identified in human trafficking research.
12: The ingenuity of the American people is being put on display as bold policy actions combine with the creativity and dedication of law enforcement professionals to combat this evolving threat of drug trafficking and protect American lives. Learn more about this research in NSF's Discovery Files podcast, Fentanyl and Illicit Trafficking.
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1: Of the night.
3: 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At some point, we got to get the PayPal jar out here, don't we?
4: Got to.
3: Exactly. All the money that Evan owes us.
4: Tons.
3: You got to put money in the PayPal jar. Yeah.
5: You owe today.
4: So many infractions while you were away, too.
3: What do I owe for the PayPal jar?
4: Oh, well, you were late coming back from break.
3: I mean, I was on camera when we came back from break.
5: No, you were not.
3: Yes, I was. I was on camera when we came back from break.
4: They filibustered for him.
3: Okay, right? That's fine. I was still on camera.
4: Skyline.
3: There was not an empty chair. I was on camera, sir, ma'am.
5: All right.
3: Thank you.
4: But how about you put the money in the PayPal jar to set a good example for your teammate who owes way more?
3: All right, I'll put the money in the PayPal jar tomorrow. Okay.
4: Deal.
3: All right. Tonight, we're going to go with the Oklahoma City Thunder. Laying 10.5 in a closeout game on the road in L.A. This feels like the long goodbye. Lakers know they have no chance of winning. It felt obvious on Saturday night's loss. So I'm rolling with the Thunder laying 10.5 against my Lakers. It's $100 to make 87. That is the play of the day.
4: Cancun on three.
3: Just don't do us like you did the Celtics.
6: We survived a terrible, terrible moment in our history.
1: The most unsportsmanlike moment of the day.
7: That was terrible.
6: Was not a great look.
5: Well, while we're on the Lakers, do you know who is very angry? The Nature Boy. Ric Flair.
3: Woo!
5: Not happy with Luka. He has been tweeting like crazy, destroying Luka, the Nature Boy. He tweeted, at Luka Doncic, there is only one word that I can possibly say, and that's disappointed in capital letters. $46 million and you can't play. OMG. I would jump off the Empire State Building with a parachute for $46 million a year, and I don't even know how to pull the cord to open it. I actually believe him. I actually believe he would jump off the Empire State Building for $46 million. I do believe that. How do we take this? The Nature Boy going after Ric Flair. I mean, going after Luka.
3: The Nature Boy going after
5: Ric
3: Flair.
5: Weird.
3: That's pretty impressive.
5: Yeah, yeah. How do we take that? We okay with that? Luka's really hurt.
4: Of course he is, but I also understand Lakers fans having the right to feel disappointed.
5: And Nuno points out this is the second tweet this series. The first one we actually couldn't put on the screen because it was language that we couldn't convey.
4: NSFW.
5: Right. Well, you're quiet about the Nature Boy. You don't want to go after the Nature Boy there? Or do you?
3: No, I'm not going after the Nature Boy.
5: So do you agree with the Nature Boy?
3: I'm not saying I agree with the Nature Boy, but I mean, I'm a Lakers fan. It's upsetting that your best player is not available in the most important time of the season.
5: Wow. Wow. All right, next one. Charles Barkley just being Charles Barkley inside the NBA
3: Knicks. Love this.
5: And, getting a clean sweep of the Philadelphia 76ers. He brings out the broom and he just starts sweeping away. You know, there's an add-on to this, though. There's an add-on. Danhausen. Very nice, very evil. 7-0 are the Knicks since Danhausen uncursed the Knicks. That is WWE
3: Superstar. Just to be clear, Evan Cohen is calling Danhausen evil. That is not Michelle Smallman.
5: I said very nice, very evil. That's his bit. Very nice, very evil.
3: But we're not doing that to Danhausen. Mm.
4: But did the curse perhaps shift to Philly? Sixers, Flyers, taking some L's.
5: Does it shift maybe to Cleveland because the Miz saying that there is no such thing and Danhausen and the Minihausens beat the Miz and Kit Wilson on Saturday night at Backlash? At Backlash. On the ESPN app.
4: So glad.
5: What are you going to do if we have Danhausen on? Smalls.
4: My issue is not with Danhausen.
5: It kind of is.
4: It's with you every 20 seconds imitating Danhausen.
5: Yeah, and so is the world, by the way. Everyone's doing it. Just saying.
4: You're the only person in my ecosystem.
5: He gets back from overseas. What's the first thing he texts the group about Danhausen uncursing the Knicks?
4: That is
5: first
4: true.
5: Thing. First bit. Hey, I landed. What about Danhausen uncursing the Knicks? Just saying. All right. I think you'll like this one. So the San Francisco Giants are a mess right now. Your guy is not doing well.
4: Tony Vitello.
5: Yeah, not doing well.
4: Same
5: the manager of the team. Anyway, what they are doing well with is, you know, they have McCovey Cove in the outfield with the water.
4: It's awesome.
5: Random dudes just grilling corn on a kayak.
4: Why not?
5: That's good, right?
4: But why corn?
5: What do you have against corn?
4: I'm from the Midwest. No one loves corn more than I do.
5: I love corn more than you do.
4: I'm from the Midwest. Loves corn more than I do. But if
5: there's not one person?
4: If you've got a grill on the kayak, no there's burgers, other things that we could no be grilling, hot dogs, yeah. Corn? Do we want that much corn?
3: Do we need that many ears of corn?
4: Do we need that many ears of corn? Why not switch it up?
5: I don't like that you think you like corn more than I do.
4: I grew up surrounded by cornfields.
5: So what? You make fun of me all the time about how much corn I like to eat.
4: Right,
5: you wouldn't make fun of me if you thought you liked
3: corn. Because for you,
4: hold on, this is very important.
5: Yes, you have.
3: I don't know that I've ever seen you eat corn.
5: Yes, you have.
3: When? Not at the hibachi cookout, so when have I seen you eat corn?
5: That's true.
4: Let me just break something down for you.
5: I'm a corn guy.
4: Here's the difference between you and me. Okay. Corn for you is a novelty. Corn for me is a lifestyle. Okay? When you grow up surrounded by corn, you don't have to tell the world, I love corn, because it's just a part of you. You, growing up in the New York area, pizza, bagels, etc., you have to proclaim to the world, I love corn. Just like you jumped on the bandwagon for the Patriots and the Heat and all these other teams.
5: I'm not on the corn bandwagon.
4: You jumped on the corn bandwagon as an adult.
5: I'm not a corn bandwagon guy.
4: 110%. As an adult.
5: Been eating corn longer than you've been alive, kid.
3: I've been trying to get in with big corn.
4: So you are that much older than me.
5: Yes, I am that much older than you.
3: One would say that Evan is corny?
5: Yeah, and I'm corny.
4: He's trying to be corny to really get on the corn bandwagon.
3: Mm.
4: For some of us, it's a lifestyle.
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14: The fentanyl arrives in two primary ways. One comes directly from China to individuals who press it into pills in this country. But there is also a tremendous shipment to Mexico that is then shipped across the border.
13: Louise Shelley is a U.S. National Science Foundation-supported researcher whose group has joined the extraordinary efforts of federal, state, and local law enforcement officers on the front lines of the nation's fight against drug trafficking by using their expertise in international criminal enterprises to help law enforcement efforts in dismantling the criminal organizations that threaten American communities.
14: And with a small team, within 2 months, we started disrupting these supply chains because it worked according to this pattern that had already been identified in human trafficking research.
13: The ingenuity of the American people is being put on display as bold policy actions combine with the creativity and dedication of law enforcement professionals to combat this evolving threat of drug trafficking and protect American lives. Learn more about this research in NSF's Discovery Files podcast, Fentanyl and Illicit Trafficking.
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18: Victor rebound, snags it away, and then swings his right elbow into Naz Reid.
19: At some stage, he should be protected, and if not, he's going to have to protect himself.
20: You got to keep your composure.
21: It meets all the criteria and has been upgraded to a flagrant foul penalty, too. Wembanyama's been ejected.
20: Did Minnesota complete the mission? Wemby is going to look back and have all type of regrets.
18: Wemby may have just changed this series. He's gone.
22: I think he should have been ejected.
19: To have anything on top of that, I think would be ridiculous.
23: Pain is weakness leaving the body.

0: Well, the worst day, I think, we could agree, was the Indiana Pacers coming in at 5. So they lose their pick to the Clippers after having a horrendous season, injuries that we know about. First of all, Bobby, what was your reaction in the room when you saw that the Pacers were losing that pick, and where do they go from here?
1: Yeah, my heart sank because I had been in that position before. You know, a long time ago, we traded a pick that was protected, and it wind up conveying to Portland. Portland winds up taking Damian Lillard. So, like, listen, I get it, and I said every trade is high risk. I mean, theirs was a 8, and it got to a 10 yesterday here. And anytime you have to issue a press release on Twitter and do basically a mini press conference that Kevin Pritchard, their president of basketball ops, yeah, it's not a great day. I thought that if they were able to retain that pick in the top four with the return of Halliburton and then you have Zubac, I would have said you could probably leapfrog that, put this team, one of the worst teams this year, into the top four, top five of the Eastern Conference, just based on all these players come back. They still should be pretty good, but losing out on that in this year's draft, they have no picks. They don't have a first and they don't have a second, is a really, really tough pill to swallow.
2: Especially this draft. He's Bobby Marks, our ESPN NBA front office insider. And I think we know the usual suspects coming in, right? DeBonsa, Darren Peterson, Cam Boozer, on down the line, Darren Acuff. If you had to give us sort of an off-the-radar name to watch, Bobby, I don't know if you've dove, even had time to dive into it. Maybe I'm buying you a little time here as I draw the question out.
1: I'm 2 feet deep already. We've got 6 weeks to go, but I feel like I'm 2 feet deep. And, one of the great things that happens in the last 3 weeks is I've been crisscrossing the country sitting with these draft prospects and helping them prepare for their team interviews. So I've met with 60, 65 prospects already just to get them know off the court. And it really gives me, it helps, you know, us with the process here. I think the one, I mentioned on TV yesterday, Caleb Wilson, of course, I think is, a guy to keep an eye on here, just on and off the court in a really good way. But there's a couple of guys. I mean, I said, the draft is a deep draft, top 10 of guards. I think we can see 7 guards come off the board in the top 10. I think some names to keep an eye on, LeBaron Fylan, who's at Alabama. And what I like about him was he went through this process already a year ago. And when I sat with him a week ago, I asked him, what did you need to get better at this season? He said, I need to shoot the ball better from 3. Well, he went from 32 to 40%.
2: Yeah.
1: I needed to be a better playmaker. That certainly happened with him at Alabama here. So I think that's a name to keep an eye on that maybe could crack the top 10, Braden Burris at Arizona. But really, really strong group of guards that we're going to see and talk about over the next 6 weeks.
2: All right, Bobby Marks, we appreciate he's been 2 feet, not even 10 toes down, 2 feet deep.
0: There you go.
2: On the NBA draft. Appreciate you, Bobby. Thanks for the time.
1: Thanks, guys. Appreciate it. Thanks.
2: All right, 888-SAY-ESPN is the number. How about it, Pacers fans? How are you feeling today? How's that apology from Kevin Pritchard sitting? 888-SAY-ESPN. That is 888-729-3776. The NBA playoffs are on ESPN Radio. 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Much more on the NBA draft lottery. And like we said, Pacers fans, this is a safe space, man. You can go ahead and call in and vent. 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
6: How can researchers help disrupt one of the most serious threats facing our nation today? Over the past year, more than 80,000 of our fellow citizens have died from drug overdoses, as deadly drugs like fentanyl have flooded into our cities and towns, falling into the hands of our children, siblings, parents, friends, and neighbors, and leaving devastation in their wake.
7: The fentanyl arrives in two primary ways. One comes directly from China to individuals who press it into pills in this country. But there is also a tremendous shipment to Mexico that is then shipped across the border.
6: Louise Shelley is a U.S. National Science Foundation-supported researcher whose group has joined the extraordinary efforts of federal, state, and local law enforcement officers on the front lines of the nation's fight against drug trafficking by using their expertise in international criminal enterprises to help law enforcement efforts in dismantling the criminal organizations that threaten American communities.
7: And with a small team, within 2 months, we started disrupting these supply chains because it worked according to this pattern that had already been identified in human trafficking research.
6: The ingenuity of the American people is being put on display as bold policy actions combine with the creativity and dedication of law enforcement professionals to combat this evolving threat of drug trafficking and protect American lives. Learn more about this research in NSF's Discovery Files podcast, Fentanyl and Illicit Trafficking.
8: Job seekers over 40 years of age may face the toughest road of all in their search. The bias against older workers has long been an obstacle, but the pivot today to AI and other new technologies are making it harder still. Older workers can improve their chances of success in at least three ways. One, on resumes, provide only your most recent 10 to 15 years of experience and remove graduation years to avoid age screening by AI tools that have been trained to treat age as an affliction. Two, warm introductions now account for 40% of new hires. 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It's your fast track past the algorithms. And introductions encourage employers to look past your age to your actual skills and the value you can bring. Third, older workers, in fact, are far often more tech savvy than younger hiring managers might assume. So stress your proficiency with relevant tech, like industry-specific software. It should help lead to your next job.
9: 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I'm Jeff Colvin of Fortune Magazine with the Fortune Business Update. 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It does mean that knowing how things actually work may matter more than ever. 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

0: Jeffersons did two episodes in the Fox Theater Live, Sherman Helmsley, and all of them.
1: What year was this?
0: 1988.
1: Oh, wow.
0: 1980. You want to look it up?
1: I was like -10.
0: Yes, you were. I'm older than you, Ron. We can establish that just by looking at the camera right now, looking on the screen. But yeah, that, and I just remember going there, wow. And I just remember seeing that theater.
1: Yeah.
0: You know, and that is a jewel. That is a jewel downtown Detroit.
1: Yeah, they say it's haunted, but...
0: Haunted.
1: I think any place that's been around for like 100 years is haunted.
0: Yeah.
1: Somebody's died there at some point.
0: Yeah.
1: If you've been a structure for 100 years, someone's died there. Someone's got a grudge. You know, so they're not mean spirits. I embrace them. But Fox Theater is a beautiful place.
0: Okay.
1: That would be... That'd be... I don't know, man. I might feel like retiring at that point.
0: No, you're just getting started, though.
1: Yeah.
0: You're just getting started. Wouldn't that be great, though, in all seriousness? Your family, your friends, they go see you. You've won this contest. You're on Netflix. You're in the Fox Theater in Detroit.
1: Yeah.
0: Let's go.
1: Yeah, that'd be great.
0: So, all right.
1: Fingers crossed.
0: Which Detroit sports star would you want to appear with you? Like, maybe introduce you. Let's go. Let's get that going. Someone from the Pistons, maybe? Someone from the Pistons of your youth, Richard Hamilton. We're gonna get Rip.
1: That'd be nice.
0: Rip on the stage. Here's Ron Taylor.
1: You know what?
0: What do we got?
1: Chauncey Billups is a bit. He's a bit tied up right now.
0: Or he's available. Either one. I don't know.
1: I think he's a bit tied up. Rasheed Wallace would be wonderful, but I know he hangs out in Portland a lot. You know what? Jimmy Cade. He's doing well right now.
0: Cade Cunningham would come out, by the way. People go nuts.
1: Yeah.
0: But Rasheed, you could potentially get like a streak in your hair and you could pay homage to him a little bit right now.
1: Yeah, I'll get a little patch. And then just
0: see, we could do that.
1: I remember that. He was the patch man.
0: He was.
1: Rasheed, I love
0: him. I know. What year was the Jefferson?
2: It was 1993.
0: No, so I went back to school for that? No chance.
2: Really? It was, yeah. So the show went off the air in 85, and then they kind of reunited. Sorry. Not all of the cast, but it was April of 93.
0: Sorry to use your time in this manner, but that was the last time apparently I was in the Fox Theater.
1: That's all right, 93. Okay. Now, I was 2. That makes sense. I can deal with that.
0: We're getting closer.
1: Yeah.
0: In the present day. Okay, so Cade Cunningham introducing you at your first Netflix special in the Fox Theater in Detroit on Netflix.
1: Yeah.
0: Let's do it.
1: And I'm going to need Cade to apologize to me.
0: Why?
1: Well. Okay, so they were out in L.A.,
0: okay,
1: right? The Pistons. And I did a show at the Improv. And they were tight. They were not laughing.
0: So they were there? The Pistons went to a comedy show?
1: Yeah.
0: And you're on the stage?
1: Yeah. They had a bunch of Detroiters, myself, CP, comedian CP, and they did not want to laugh. And it was crazy. And finally, I just went up there and I said, hey, you guys are not laughing like you all are doing well. We're doing fine. You guys are sucking right now. It would be different if you all were the Warriors. Y'all should be chuckling it up right now.
0: Uh-oh.
1: But you know what? They're doing fine now. They're doing great, so I'm sure they'd be a better audience. So, yes, Brother Cade, I need you to apologize to me for being tight with your laughs back then, and I want you to bring me out at the Fox.
0: Instead of apologizing, he owes you. How does that sound? Let's position it that way.
1: That sounds right, because that really hurt my feelings. I've worked hard on those jokes. You guys should have given it up. Like, I've given it up to you all. I was at the games, but it'd be nice.
0: Okay, very good. And then we'll work our way up to the Palace at Auburn Hills. We'll just keep on going until you're playing arenas. How does that sound?
1: If I'm not mistaken, that place might be closed now.
0: Oh, is that right? Did I go? Now I'm back in the 1990s.
1: Oh, no. Yeah. Oh. Wow, you've really been around.
0: I'm an old man.
1: Little Caesars Arena. That's what we're doing.
0: That's it now. Congratulations on everything happening with you.
1: Good brother.
0: And I appreciate you coming on here and sharing your experiences from last night and before and future.
1: We
0: workshopped something. Let's work.
1: Definitely.
0: On it. Your management team is here. They're no longer nervously laughing. I think they're now into it.
1: Yeah. Okay. Yeah.
0: And sadly, it's now time for this segment to end. At comedian Ron T. Right?
1: That is correct. That's comedian Ron T.
0: I almost went comedian Ront.
1: Yep, but I've heard that.
0: but that's on Instagram. The winner of Funny AF with Kevin Hart, Ron Taylor, is here. Keep an eye out for his future Netflix special. Thanks for coming on.
1: Good, brother. Appreciate it.
0: You bet. We're back on the Rich Eisen Show in just a moment. 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
7: The fentanyl arrives in two primary ways. 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But there is also a tremendous shipment to Mexico that is then shipped across the border.
6: Louis Shelley is a U.S. National Science Foundation-supported researcher whose group has joined the extraordinary efforts of federal, state, and local law enforcement officers on the front lines of the nation's fight against drug trafficking by using their expertise in international criminal enterprises to help law enforcement efforts in dismantling the criminal organizations that threaten American communities.
7: And with a small team, within 2 months, we started disrupting these supply chains because it worked according to this pattern that had already been identified in human trafficking research.
6: The ingenuity of the American people is being put on display as bold policy actions combine with the creativity and dedication of law enforcement professionals to combat this evolving threat of drug trafficking and protect American lives. Learn more about this research in NSF's Discovery Files podcast, Fentanyl and Illicit Trafficking.
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0: Everybody has to play their best basketball, you know, at the same time. And, you know, it takes a lot to win. So we didn't get to reach that goal. I don't care, you know, losing first round, second round, it doesn't matter to me. Like, if you don't accomplish, you know, that goal. And quite frankly, New York, they were just better than us.
1: Asia, you made a great point that Philly is not in a good place. And here's why. Because if you commit to rebuilding, then Tyrese Maxey may walk out that door. Because I know if I'm Tyrese Maxey, I'm thinking, whoa, wait a minute. You're not going to take this team from underneath my feet and not pay Joel Embiid, not pay Paul George, and start over me being the main guy. Tyrese Maxey said, I don't know how long that's going to take with Daryl Morey as the general manager. And if you're going to commit to those three guys, you got to wonder about their availability. Specifically two guys. Specifically one guy, Joel Embiid. You're right, HD. He's not going to quit on Philadelphia. But if you're Philadelphia, even at those prices, when do you find the time to say, maybe we got to cut the cord on Joel Embiid? As much as I hate to say that, because I love watching Joel Embiid play, but if I always got to wonder, how many games is he going to play? How many games is he going to miss? And if he's back for the playoffs, what is that going to look like? I give him credit. Coming back from appendicitis and surgery, he went out there and gave it for his basketball team. But he was a statue on defense. And the Knicks ran circles around him like kids, the fastest kids in the playground, running away from the slowest kid going na-na-na-na-na. So if you're Philadelphia, how much of that na-na-na-na-na are you going to deal with, no matter how great Joel Embiid still may be, when he's on the basketball court?
2: Here's the issue, Freddie, because if I'm any other organization in the NBA, how am I going to trade for a guy and pay him $54 million a year when I don't know if he's going to be there or not? I don't know what his health situation is going to be. It's up in the air. It's guess who? Like, what organization in the NBA right now is going to say, you know what, we're going to take a chance on Joel Embiid and pay him $54 million this year, whatever it is the following year, and then whatever it is the following year after that, not knowing that you're going to get a guy that can at least play 65 games out of the 82 in a season? Think about that. That's why I feel like, what's the phrase, stuck like Chuck? That's why I feel like the Philadelphia 76ers might be stuck like Chuck. And then you just gave all this money to Paul George. We was on here with Mark Kesser because the game was on ESPN radio, and we talked about how Paul George and his game has diminished, how he just relies on the three-point shot. Uh-huh. How do you score 15 points in the first quarter in game three and don't score the rest of the game? How do you face elimination in a game four and score 7 points in a ball game?
1: For $54.1 million.
2: That's how much they're giving Paul George?
1: Paul George, $54.1 million next year. Joel Embiid, $58.1 million next year. Tyrese Maxey, $40.8 million next year. You add that up, that is $153 million tied up among three players. And two of those guys, you have a lot of doubt about if they're going to be where they're supposed to be on a basketball court when you really need them. They were there in the first series against the Celtics, although the Celtics, I think, shot themselves more out of that series than winning that series. But against the Knicks, they were like, you ain't doing us what you did to the Celtics. That's a lot of money for an unknown involving those two guys in Philadelphia, Paul George and Joel Embiid. But the Knicks fans, boy, did they get it done in Philadelphia. 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Knicks fans, what you got? 76ers fans, what you got? Basketball fans, what you got? You get a chance to take over the nation. 888-SAY-ESPN, 888-729-3776. Plus, Victor Wembanyama is not going to be suspended after throwing an elbow in Game 4 against Naz Reid of Minnesota. He'll be there for Game 5. Somebody believes he should not be there for Game 5. Find out who said that next on ESPN Radio, the ESPN app, and don't forget about us on ESPN Plus.
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7: If you are an employee, what are the three things you should know about sexual harassment? Number one, sexual harassment is any offensive or abusive conduct at work. It's against the law because it creates a hostile work environment. Number two, so what should you do? Obviously, if it's a physical assault, report it to the police. But understand that any gender-based discrimination or mistreatment is against the law, and your employer must respond to reports of sexual harassment immediately. So, number three, report the harassment, not just with a comment to someone, but report it to a supervisor and see that the report is followed with something in writing. The report is so important because if you don't report the misconduct, it just didn't happen, and you're encouraging more harassment. But if you do report the harassment and there's any retaliation, you are protected by law and you have a case. Don't encourage abusive conduct at work by looking the other way. Report the harassment and call the Walter Clark Legal Group at the Sevens for help.
8: How can researchers help disrupt one of the most serious threats facing our nation today? Over the past year, more than 80,000 of our fellow citizens have died from drug overdoses, as deadly drugs like fentanyl have flooded into our cities and towns, falling into the hands of our children, siblings, parents, friends, and neighbors, and leaving devastation in their wake.
9: The fentanyl arrives in two primary ways. One comes directly from China to individuals who press it into pills in this country. But there is also a tremendous shipment to Mexico that is then shipped across the border.
8: Louise Shelley is a U.S. National Science Foundation-supported researcher whose group has joined the extraordinary efforts of federal, state, and local law enforcement officers on the front lines of the nation's fight against drug trafficking by using their expertise in international criminal enterprises to help law enforcement efforts in dismantling the criminal organizations that threaten American communities.
9: And with a small team, within 2 months, we started disrupting these supply chains because it worked according to this pattern that had already been identified in human trafficking research.
8: The ingenuity of the American people is being put on display as bold policy actions combine with the creativity and dedication of law enforcement professionals to combat this evolving threat of drug trafficking and protect American lives. Learn more about this research in NSF's Discovery Files podcast, Fentanyl and Illicit Trafficking.
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13: Hi, I'm Elton John. 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

0: Tender, not a no tender.
1: John Moran could be available.
2: He'll do
1: we have Michael Porter for another year.
0: Would you want John Moran on your team?
1: I'm trying to put something together.
2: By all means necessary. I feel you, E. I feel you, man.
0: As someone who's been in that position as a Knicks fan, I clearly could not sympathize and empathize more. Exactly. Especially when you thought. I don't know what's been funnier. E-Dog being on one because the lottery did happen in favor of his Brooklyn Nets, or Vince Carter's face when they said with the sixth pick in the NBA draft, it's going to be the Brooklyn Nets. And Vince Carter looked like somebody told him, wait a minute, I got to go play for Duke, got to play with North Carolina all these years. That Vince Carter's face was like E-Dog's face when they found out that they're Brooklyn Nets. We're not going to get a top three or top four pick. Although you're still going to get a really good player, number six.
2: Freddie, I'm glad you said that because, like, when I seen the Hawks picking at number eight, initially I was like, how many, eight? But then I realized the draft class that's coming out, you're still going to get a very, very quality player at number eight or number six if you're the Brooklyn Nets.
0: Yeah.
2: Even if you're the Indiana Pacers. Oh, whoops. Never mind.
0: Well, I'm glad you mentioned that because wait till you hear what we have to say about an apology having the NBA draft lottery. And A.J. DeBonta did not make any apologies for the look on his face when he found out as the presumed number one pick that he may be a Washington Wizard and not going somewhere else. We're going to get to that on Reggae Monday, Freddie and Harry, and ESPN Radio, the ESPN app, SiriusXM Channel 80, as well as ESPN Plus. But before we get to all of that, Harry, make sure you get this word thanks to RK.
2: As a dad, I want to enjoy the moment without slowing down the next day. 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
13: How can researchers help disrupt one of the most serious threats facing our nation today? Over the past year, more than 80,000 of our fellow citizens have died from drug overdoses, as deadly drugs like fentanyl have flooded into our cities and towns, falling into the hands of our children, siblings, parents, friends, and neighbors, and leaving devastation in their wake.
6: The fentanyl arrives in two primary ways. One comes directly from China to individuals who press it into pills in this country. But there is also a tremendous shipment to Mexico that is then shipped across the border.
13: Louise Shelley is a U.S. National Science Foundation-supported researcher whose group has joined the extraordinary efforts of federal, state, and local law enforcement officers on the front lines of the nation's fight against drug trafficking by using their expertise in international criminal enterprises to help law enforcement efforts in dismantling the criminal organizations that threaten American communities.
6: And with a small team, within 2 months, we started disrupting these supply chains because it worked according to this pattern that had already been identified in human trafficking research.
13: The ingenuity of the American people is being put on display as bold policy actions combine with the creativity and dedication of law enforcement professionals to combat this evolving threat of drug trafficking and protect American lives. Learn more about this research in NSF's Discovery Files podcast, Fentanyl and Illicit Trafficking.
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1: What's the most important thing for the Eagles offense heading into the 2026-27 season, in your opinion?
0: Jalen is going to be the key to everything. There was a couple times last year when he was under center, and you could see, like, if he could get his ball handling down, get his play fakes, really look over the middle and take that next step, right? Like, all quarterbacks, especially guys that are mobile, need to morph into something. I think it's Jalen's time to kind of morph into it, and he'll be the key to everything, because if he can nail this offense, they'll be really good, because their defense is sensational. Yeah. Their defense is really good. If Jalen can get this offense and Mannion is what we think he could be as an OC, then the running game will be back. Everything will go through Barkley. Play action works. And Devontae Smith is a stud. Like, they'll have guys to throw to.
2: No doubt about that. Hey, Anthony, we always appreciate you. We know it has not been a good weekend involving the Flyers and the 76ers. But we'll definitely holler at you soon on better days and better terms, I can promise you. All right, Anthony?
0: Thank you, my brothers. Always a pleasure.
2: He is one of our favorites, Anthony Gargano, a host and creator of All City Network, part of Philly Sports. Also, great following the socials, Anthony L. Gargano. He's an FOFH, a friend of Freddie and Harry. Joining us on Reggae Monday, Freddie and Harry. He is Harry Douglas. I'm Freddie Cohen, presented by Progressive Insurance. So not only will the Cowboys and Eagles meet on Thanksgiving Day in Dallas, the Cowboys and the Giants will open up against each other for the NFL season, part of Sunday Night Football, and that game is going to happen at MetLife Stadium. Out of the Giants, Cowboys, and Commanders, who is the biggest threat to the Philadelphia Eagles in the NFC East? 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
9: How can researchers help disrupt one of the most serious threats facing our nation today? Over the past year, more than 80,000 of our fellow citizens have died from drug overdoses, as deadly drugs like fentanyl have flooded into our cities and towns, falling into the hands of our children, siblings, parents, friends, and neighbors, and leaving devastation in their wake.
10: The fentanyl arrives in two primary ways. One comes directly from China to individuals who press it into pills in this country. But there is also a tremendous shipment to Mexico that is then shipped across the border.
9: Louise Shelley is a U.S. National Science Foundation-supported researcher whose group has joined the extraordinary efforts of federal, state, and local law enforcement officers on the front lines of the nation's fight against drug trafficking by using their expertise in international criminal enterprises to help law enforcement efforts in dismantling the criminal organizations that threaten American communities.
10: And with a small team, within 2 months, we started disrupting these supply chains because it worked according to this pattern that had already been identified in human trafficking research.
9: The ingenuity of the American people is being put on display as bold policy actions combine with the creativity and dedication of law enforcement professionals to combat this evolving threat of drug trafficking and protect American lives. Learn more about this research in NSF's Discovery Files podcast, Fentanyl and Illicit Trafficking.
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0: It's Harry Douglas and Freddie Coleman together, part of Reggae Monday, Freddie and Harry. On Sirius XM Channel 80, don't forget about us on TuneIn. Always, always tell that smart speaker to play ESPN Radio. And don't forget about us on ESPN Plus. And the NFL will have their schedule release this Thursday, 8 p.m. Eastern Time. 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And today, leaking news involving another game that's been announced for the schedule release. On Thanksgiving Day, those two NFC East old Hatfield-McCoy situation is going to happen. The Dallas Cowboys hosting the Philadelphia Eagles. And also the Giants host the Dallas Cowboys. That's week one, part of Sunday Night Football and NFC, part of opening weekend in the National Football League. Many people believe, Dan Graziano is one of them, an ESPN NFL insider, that the Dallas Cowboys, with the moves they've made with that offense, they have a chance to really make a statement more than anybody else opening night.
1: NBC loves that game, historically, and for good reason. I think it's exciting. I think the Cowboys are probably in better position to make a statement week one, because I just don't know at this point, and I don't think the Giants do either, whether, you know, Malik Nabers will be back and at full strength for that game. Cam Scadaboo, to D. Wood's point about running the ball, he's coming off of a major injury. And, of course, you have the new coach there. And a program that I think we all have high hopes for, but may need some time to get up to speed. So, again, no way to know between now and then, like, who else gets hurt. But right now, the way it looks, the Cowboys, I think, would be set up to be the team that we'd be sitting there on Monday morning going, ooh, might they have something here?
2: Well, I would say this. When it comes to the Dallas Cowboys, I like a lot of the moves that they made via trade, also the draft. Getting a player like Caleb Downs, in my opinion, who's a Swiss Army knife, can do a lot of different things on the football field. And Christian Parker, the new defensive coordinator, you got to be slobbing out of the mouth to figure out, you know, what positions you're going to put this player in. We know his communication skills are at an all-time high as well. But the New York Giants, in my opinion, I think every single team in this division, Freddie, is activated.
0: Okay.
2: And they're going to have the ability to win it. That's why every single game for all of these teams are going to be very, very important, especially when they play one another. We know division games hold more weight than any other game, period. We know your NFC opponents matter as well. But those division games, because the quicker and the easiest way, I would say, to the playoffs is winning your own division. That would be the NFC East. I like the Giants, and I think they're going to try to be the Baltimore Ravens, not of what we've seen the last season, but what we've seen early on from John Harbaugh. They went and got Patrick Ricard, Isaiah Likely. They drafted Francis Maui-Noah, Arvell Reese. They brought over Tremaine Edmonds at the linebacker position. They just signed DJ Reader not too long ago. They're going to try to impose their will and be a physical brand of play a physical brand of football. You have Cam Scadaboo who's coming back, Malik Nabers. Don't sleep on this football team, but the Dallas Cowboys, all they had to do is just be average defensively.
0: Yep.
2: All you had to do is not be one of the worst defensive teams in the NFL, which they were a season ago. Their offense and George Pickens signing his franchise tag, the offense is going to be tough to deal with. It's running the football and passing the football. They were balanced last year. But if you ask me who is the team that's going to give the Eagles a run for their money,
0: okay,
2: I'm going with the Washington Commanders.
0: All right, I'm listening.
2: I like what Dan Quinn has done. When you look at this football team defensively, the guys that they brought over defensive end. They got secondary pieces now. They went and got, I can't remember the kid's name, out of Ohio State, Sonny Styles at the linebacker position, in which you need a guy middle linebacker-wise to be athletic, can run sideline to sideline. But when you get into a 3-by-1 set, let's just say the offense has three receivers to the left, one receiver backside. Well, number three, the receiver that's lined up inside, if he runs a deep over route, the guy that's responsible for covering him is the linebacker. So you need speed and athleticism to be able to do that. Sonny Styles is going to be able to be that guy. And then also Jaden Daniels. I think with the Commanders coming into the 2026-27 season, you want to make sure you protect your franchise quarterback. He dealt with a boatload of injuries in 2025, and that's why he missed a lot of time. But I believe the Washington Commanders are going to come back to form like we've seen them 2 years ago.
0: Yeah, I like what you said. I just worry about the Washington Commanders that if they don't have a running game, then their quarterback needs to be their best running back. That worked in year one for him.
2: And that can't happen.
0: And it can't happen. It happened in year two, and then he got beat up from the feet up, and he's not built. He's not built like Josh Allen. He's built more like Steve Urkel compared to Josh Allen. Those things are not going to be conducive for him to do that. I still think the Dallas Cowboys, that offense is still going to be an elite offense. Once again, they're going to be able to run the football. They got George Pickens back for 1 year. He's going to be in prove-it mode with CeeDee Lamb. but their additions on defense, the biggest addition, the subtraction of Matt Eberflus calling defensive plays.
2: Hello.
0: The minute that they moved on from him, I said, I don't care if they got Mr. Magoo to call defensive plays. That would be better than Matt Eberflus. And not trying to just destroy his name and also just to pick on Matt Eberflus, but we saw what he was not able to do. Is he a good coach? I guess so. He's just not a good coordinator. And it completely showed last year what he's not able to do and finding excuse after excuse after excuse. Now, yeah, they have better players. Getting Caleb Downs, like you mentioned, in the top 10 of the draft. DeMarvion Overshown really showed signs to come back from that knee injury. He's going to be even better year two after that knee injury. If you play even average defense with that offense, you may not be the biggest threat to the Eagles. You may wind up winning that division if you're out of Dallas Cowboys.
3: I hear Mr. Magoo has a nasty 3-4 defense, though.
0: Roadhog.
2: Hello. Hello.
0: Along all the four horsemen, I'm Freddie Coleman, Harry Douglas, E-Dog, Eric Hammond, and Shannon Penn. It's Reggae Monday, Freddie and Harry. Should the Lakers move on from LeBron no matter happens versus OKC or that's next?
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11: 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Over the past year, more than 80,000 of our fellow citizens have died from drug overdoses, as deadly drugs like fentanyl have flooded into our cities and towns, falling into the hands of our children, siblings, parents, friends, and neighbors, and leaving devastation in their wake.
12: The fentanyl arrives in two primary ways. One comes directly from China to individuals who press it into pills in this country. But there is also a tremendous shipment to Mexico that is then shipped across the border.
11: Louise Shelley is a U.S. National Science Foundation-supported researcher whose group has joined the extraordinary efforts of federal, state, and local law enforcement officers on the front lines of the nation's fight against drug trafficking by using their expertise in international criminal enterprises to help law enforcement efforts in dismantling the criminal organizations that threaten American communities.
12: And with a small team, within 2 months, we started disrupting these supply chains because it worked according to this pattern that had already been identified in human trafficking research.
11: The ingenuity of the American people is being put on display as bold policy actions combine with the creativity and dedication of law enforcement professionals to combat this evolving threat of drug trafficking and protect American lives. Learn more about this research in NSF's Discovery Files podcast, Fentanyl and Illicit Trafficking.
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15: I'm Nick DeLuca. Two more game fours in the NBA playoffs tonight. Cavs, Pistons in Cleveland, followed by the Thunder and the Lakers. OKC with a chance to complete the sweep tonight, while the Cavs look to even the series against the top seed in the Eastern Conference. Tips at 8 and 10:30 Eastern tonight. Also in the West, no suspension for Spurs star Victor Wembanyama. He will not face any further discipline for elbowing Minnesota's Naz Reid in yesterday's loss. Wemby ejected after being called for a flagrant two in the second quarter. Team's now 1-8 all-time when an all-star is ejected from a playoff game before the fourth. The Bucks are entertaining trade offers for two-time MVP Giannis Antetokounmpo. Milwaukee discussed a deal before the deadline, Giannis expressing that the time has come for the two sides to part ways. NFL schedule being released this week. The Cowboys set to host the division rival Eagles on Thanksgiving afternoon, November 26th at 4:30.

0: I'm Nick DeLuca, closing in on NBA playoff action tonight in the Eastern Conference. The Cavs and the Pistons playing Game 4 in Cleveland. Detroit leading the series 2-1. Tonight, Thunder and Lakers. OKC with a chance to complete the sweep in L.A. Tip-off at 8 and then at 10:30 Eastern. No suspension for Spurs star Victor Wembanyama for tomorrow night. Will not face any further discipline for elbowing Minnesota's Naz Reid in last night's loss. Was ejected after being called for a flagrant 2 in the second quarter. The Bucks are entertaining trade offers for two-time MVP Giannis Antetokounmpo. Milwaukee discussed a deadline deal after Giannis expressed that the time had come for the two sides to part ways. Monday Night Baseball, first game of the night underway. The Angels and the Guardians in Cleveland. LA tied for the fewest wins in the AL. Guardians looking to get back above 500 tonight. Scoreless in the top of the second. Joey Cantillo on the mound for the Guardians. Brent Suter starting for the Halos.
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2: 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It's Reggae Monday with Freddie and

0: He will crush people. He will thrush people. He will shush people involving his team who will say, Harry, it's not that bad.
1: Ain't nothing like a good old thrust either.
0: Exactly. I said thrush, but not thrust, but I digress.
1: Well, my mind's on something else.
0: I completely.
1: Thrusting.
0: Put it this way. More sympathetic could not more be involving that. But E-Dawg has surpassed you based on the fact that his Brooklyn Nets did not get the lottery pick slot that he wanted. And he has been salty like a fish on a fish fry ever since yesterday involving the Brooklyn Nets.
1: I agree with this.
0: I thought you were going to disagree.
1: And no, and based on E-Dawg, he's ready to go thrust. Right, E?
2: Walk in your trap, thrust in your trap. No, it's tough, man. I've been a Brooklyn Nets fan or New Jersey Nets fans where it started.
0: Uh-huh. For those who don't know, how do you become a New Jersey Nets fan up in Albany, New York?
2: I mean, look, it was a combination of things. The Nets were good. They made back-to-back finals. The Yes Network was founded, and also, too, the Nets, you know, they got the rights to broadcast Nets games. I had no NBA Live 03 with Jason Kidd on it.
0: Okay.
2: So, yeah, it was a combination of all of those things. I became a New Jersey Nets fan, and then Richard Jefferson was my favorite player.
0: Sure.
2: And then, look, we went 12-70. The first year after VC was gone, and second year after Jason Kidd was gone, it was Devin Harris and rookie Brooke Lopez. I think they set the record for the worst record to start a season, most losses to start a season that year.
0: Right.
2: They were 12-70, one of the worst winning percentages of all time.
0: Mm-hmm.
2: And they got the third pick. So I keep going through this. That was the year John Wall was coming out. I'm like, doing the John Wall.
0: Yes, you
2: I'm
0: were.
2: Like, yeah, maybe.
0: Doing
2: we're
0: going to
2: have, you know, North Carolina's best. Mm. But here we go. And yet again, the lottery is just,
0: you mean
2: it's jumped the shark at this point.
0: You mean Kentucky?
2: No, he's from
0: he
2: North
0: played at
2: Carolina.
0: Kentucky, though.
2: He played at Kentucky, right?
0: Yeah, he's really from West Virginia.
2: I'm just saying.
0: When
2: Troop 41,
1: well, actually.
2: When Troop 41 came out with the song, it was all about him representing.
0: That's true.
2: So doing the John Wall,
0: that's,
2: all that stuff.
0: That's accurate.
2: But yeah, I digress. I take us a little bit over here on this segment here. I didn't look at the clock. And now I feel like, you know
1: that
2: what?
1: Man,
2: I can't even blame you guys.
1: Safe
2: in the
1: space
2: future.
1: On Monday.
0: I know. We have Love Friday early, and now we got Safe Space early on this Reggae Monday. I'm Freddie Coleman with Harry Douglas, along with E-Dawg, Eric Hammond, Shannon Penn, the Four Horsemen together. Thanks for being a part of it and like it to be a part of you. Another news has two pieces of information. Number one, there's a way to take a dive and not have people figure it out. And number two, wait until you hear what LaMelo Ball named his child. You probably won't be surprised, but maybe you will be. That's next on ESPN Radio and the ESPN app.
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17: How can researchers help disrupt one of the most serious threats facing our nation today? Over the past year, more than 80,000 of our fellow citizens have died from drug overdoses, as deadly drugs like fentanyl have flooded into our cities and towns, falling into the hands of our children, siblings, parents, friends, and neighbors, and leaving devastation in their wake.
18: The fentanyl arrives in two primary ways. One comes directly from China to individuals who press it into pills in this country. But there is also a tremendous shipment to Mexico that is then shipped across the border.
17: Louise Shelley is a U.S. National Science Foundation-supported researcher whose group has joined the extraordinary efforts of federal, state, and local law enforcement officers on the front lines of the nation's fight against drug trafficking by using their expertise in international criminal enterprises to help law enforcement efforts in dismantling the criminal organizations that threaten American communities.
18: And with a small team, within 2 months, we started disrupting these supply chains because it worked according to this pattern that had already been identified in human trafficking research.
17: The ingenuity of the American people is being put on display as bold policy actions combine with the creativity and dedication of law enforcement professionals to combat this evolving threat of drug trafficking and protect American lives. Learn more about this research in NSF's Discovery Files podcast, Fentanyl and Illicit Trafficking.
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0: We don't need a part two. No, is it? That's what we don't need. But yeah, but Bob
1: and all
0: Marley,
1: day today, I've been wanting to be starting something.
0: E-Dog wins the day today, man. There's no doubt about that. Completely winning the day.
2: Over here rocking my world. No, he did.
0: He rocked our world. You know he did. Alfred, that's
1: the lottery system is bad. It's bad.
2: Guy's invincible.
3: And I know everybody loves the banana in the tail.
0: Speaking of another news,
4: they may not be the top stories of the day.
5: In other news,
4: but you need to be in the know. This is In Other News.
0: And since E-Dog won the day, he's the one that sent us this part of our group chat and our group text. Some sketchy stuff was going on in the betting market before Sean Brady and Joaquin Buckley met in the octagon for their welterweight bout at UFC 328 on Saturday. Now, Buckley opened up as a plus 150 underdog and was bet up to a minus 220 favorite, which set off alarms among bookmakers and the UFC itself. Dave Mason from Bet Online, a popular offshore sportsbook, cited abnormal betting patterns from highly motivated accounts in a post on X and announced the props were closed and limits were low for Brady versus Buckley. There's a way to take a dive from a fight and do it properly, and then there's that involving Buckley, involving that UFC bout involving him and Sean Brady.
1: I'll take you behind the curtain for a second. I had Brady in a parlay, and you know, he was at the time like minus 150.
0: Right.
1: And so like right before the event started, I looked at the DraftKings again, the UFC, and I'm like, wait, what the heck? He's a plus 160 underdog, and I see the story. And there was this one guy who had Joaquin Buckley as an underdog.
0: Yep.
1: He was able to cash out at $200 pre-fight. Buckley got, you couldn't be more dominated in a fight.
0: He
1: Sean Brady
0: dominated.
1: Made a statement in that fight at welterweight in the UFC. So that was a really interesting thing, and it scared me off, so I'll tell you that much. And that was Saturday, and then
3: more
1: Sunday
3: discreet.
0: What was that, HD?
3: Gotta be more discreet.
0: Yes, if you're gonna take a dive, make sure you dive properly and know how to do it. And then you have LaMelo Ball. Congratulations to him and his beautiful fiance having their first child. And automatically, this gone to the top of the stack for Harry Dulles' favorite names. The birth of his first child's name, LaWan Ball.
3: I love it. LaWan.
0: Not the one.
3: Not maybe he's one. No, LaWan.
1: Not La8 Ball.
3: Don't play with me. I'm LaWan.
0: Not La2. Not La3. LaWan.
3: I like it. I do. I don't know why I like it so much, but I just do.
0: I just hope it does end well in kindergarten when the teacher says, is LaWan Ball here and the kids don't clown.
3: Can you hear him now? I'm trying to tell y'all, I'm LaWan.
0: No, you're not. You're number two.
3: No, I'm LaWan. My daddy named me LaWan and my mom.
6: I'm sitting here, man.
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19: I'm Nick DeLuca. The NBA playoffs roll on tonight with a pair of Game 4s in the Eastern Conference. The Cavs and the Pistons in Cleveland. Detroit leading the series 2-1. Knicks waiting on the winner after sweeping the Sixers yesterday. ESPN Radio's Harry Douglas says New York is championship caliber.
20: Fred, I got to be honest with you. Although they're the enemy, because I love my Hawks. The brand of basketball that they're playing right now is championship basketball. Now it's about continuing to do it in the Eastern Conference Finals. And if you have the ability to make it to the NBA Finals, do it there as well. But the way they're playing, this is a championship caliber team. No question about it.
19: Douglas on Freddie and Harry, Cavs, Pistons, followed by Thunder and Lakers tonight. OKC with the chance to complete the sweep in the series. Tips at 8 and 10:30 Eastern. Elsewhere, no suspension for Spurs star Victor Wembanyama. He will not face any further discipline for elbowing Minnesota's Naz Reid in yesterday's loss. Was ejected after being called for a flagrant 2. The Bucks are entertaining trade offers for two-time MVP Giannis Antetokounmpo. Milwaukee discussed a deal before the February deadline after Giannis expressed that the time had come for the two sides to part ways. Monday night baseball, the Yankees looking to bounce back after getting swept by the Brewers over the weekend, taking on the Orioles in Baltimore. No score, top of the second. Brandon Young going for the O's. Ryan Weathers on the mound

0: Mavs and the Wild will be functioning in a little less than 20 minutes from now. So when that game, when the puck drops, we will keep you updated on all the live action in both the NBA and in the NHL all throughout the evening here on ESPN Radio. Coming up, speaking of the NBA, it's Giannis trade talk time right on ESPN Radio.
1: 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It's Q Myers from Game Night here on ESPN Radio. Coming up on the show tonight, will this be the last game for LeBron James in L.A., or will the Lakers find a way to extend the series? That plus all things NBA playoffs. 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